Akashwani presents Morning News. Good morning, I am VC Pramod. The headlines. India and the UAE signed slew of agreements including setting up strategic petroleum and gas reserves in India. Prime Minister Narendra Modi reaches Netherlands on second leg of his five-nation tour. Prime Minister Modi rejects media report imposing tax on foreign travel. CBSE announces window for re-evaluation of answer sheets for class 12 students. Israel and Lebanon extend ceasefire for 45 days. And in badminton, Indian men's doubles pair of Satwik Sairaj Ranki Reddy and Chirag Shetty to take on Malaysian duo in semi-finals of Thailand Open. India and the UAE have signed a series of landmark agreements covering strategic petroleum reserves, long-term LPG supply and defence cooperation. The pacts were inked following high-level talks between Prime Minister Narendra Modi and President Sheikh Mohammed bin Zayed Al Nahyan in Abu Dhabi, held amid the ongoing West Asia conflict. The UAE has also pledged investments worth $5 billion in India. Prime Minister Modi reached UAE yesterday on the first leg of his five-nation tour. One of the pacts include strategic collaboration agreement signed between Indian Strategic Petroleum Reserves Limited and Abu Dhabi National Oil Company to strengthen India's energy security, including cooperation in petroleum reserves and possible collaboration on liquid natural gas and liquefied petroleum gas LPG storage facilities. The Ministry of External Affairs in a statement said the agreement will enhance the UAE's participation in India's strategic petroleum reserves to 30 million barrels and set up strategic gas reserves in India. The two sides also signed a separate strategic collaboration pact on LPG.

0: which is supposed to ensure long-term supply of the cooking fuel widely used in India. India and the UAE also signed a framework for a strategic defence partnership, which focuses on defence industrial collaboration, technology sharing, innovation and regional security cooperation. Prime Minister Narendra Modi arrived in the Netherlands late last night on the second leg of his five-nation tour aimed at deepening India's strategic and economic ties with European nations. Mr. Modi was received by the Dutch Foreign Minister Tom Berendsen upon his arrival at the Amsterdam airport. Mr. Modi reached the Netherlands after a brief stopover in the United Arab Emirates, where he held talks with UAE President Mohammed bin Zayed Al Nahyan in Abu Dhabi. At the hotel in The Hague, the Prime Minister was accorded a grand welcome with cultural and musical performances by the Indian diaspora. Dutch troops also greeted him ceremonially. Our correspondent covering the Prime Minister's Netherlands visit has filed this report.
1: During the visit, the Prime Minister will hold bilateral talks with Dutch Prime Minister Rob Jetten and will call on their majesties the King and the Queen. This visit carries significance beyond bilateral ties and is expected to shape broader India-EU relations following the recently concluded India-Europe Free Trade Agreement. On Saturday, Prime Minister Modi will address the Indian communities and meet CEOs of leading Dutch companies. Several important agreements are expected to be signed, particularly in the field of semiconductor chips and AI, where Netherlands stands as a global leader. From the trade perspective, Netherlands is India's key economic partner, one of the largest export destinations as well as investor in India. Both the countries have robust partnership and cooperations in the fields of water management, renewable energy, green hydrogen economy, agriculture technologies and health. This is Shushru Sharma for Akashvani from The Hague, Netherlands.
0: After concluding his visit to the Netherlands, Prime Minister Modi will travel to Gothenburg in Sweden tomorrow on the third leg of his five-nation tour. Mr. Modi will also hold bilateral talks with his Swedish counterpart Ulf Kristersson. The two prime ministers will also address the European Round Table for Industry, a leading pan-European business leaders forum, along with President of the European Commission Ursula von der Leyen. Prime Minister Narendra Modi has reiterated government's commitment to improving ease of doing business and ease of living for the countrymen. In a social media post, Mr. Modi rejected a media report on imposing cess, tax or surcharge on foreign travel. He said the report is completely false and there is not an iota of truth in it. The Prime Minister said there is no question of imposing any such restrictions on foreign travel. The government has imposed a special additional excise duty of 3 rupees per litre on export of petrol. According to official gazette notifications issued by the Ministry of Finance yesterday, the special additional excise duty on diesel exports has been brought down to 16 rupees 50 paise per litre from 23 rupees. The special additional excise duty on aviation turbine fuel, ATF, has also been reduced to 16 rupees from 33 rupees a litre. The revised rates will remain in force for the next fortnight beginning today. There has been no change in the existing excise duty rates for petrol and diesel for domestic consumption. Union Home Minister Amit Shah has said India has set a national goal of achieving a drug-free India by 2047 under the leadership of Prime Minister Narendra Modi. He said Indian security agencies have prepared a roadmap to dismantle drug syndicates and are actively working towards their objective. Delivering the R.N. Kaur Memorial Lecture in New Delhi yesterday, the Home Minister said drug trafficking is not merely a law and order issue, but one that has a long-term impact on society and future generations, requiring a comprehensive response. In West Bengal, an FIR has been registered against Trinamool Congress leader and Member of Parliament Abhishek Banerjee in connection with alleged provocative remarks made during the campaigning for the recently concluded West Bengal Assembly polls. The complainant alleges that certain remarks, including comments directed at Union Home Minister Amit Shah, were widely circulated on social media, including the MP's official Facebook page. Meanwhile, in a separate development, the West Bengal government has suspended 3 senior IPS officers, including former Kolkata Police Commissioner Vineet Goyal, in connection with alleged lapses in the investigation of the R.G. Carr Medical College rape and murder case. Announcing the decision, the Chief Minister said serious procedural irregularities were found in the handling of the case. West Bengal

0: All chief ministers also called for greater transparency in assembly proceedings by proposing live streaming of question hour, debates, bills and budget sessions. This is Akashwani giving you the news. For quick news updates round the clock, follow us on our X handle @AIRNewsAlerts. And for details of these stories and more, log on to our website www.newsonair.gov.in and download News on AIR app. Central Board of Secondary Education has issued a notice outlining post-result declaration facilities for Class 12 students, reaffirming its commitment to a fair and transparent evaluation process. In the notice, the board said students dissatisfied with their results can avail a two-stage review system. In the first stage, students may apply online for scanned copies of their evaluated answer books, which can be downloaded for review. In the second stage, students can seek verification of discrepancies or request re-evaluation of specific answers based on the marking scheme. CBSE said applications for scanned copies can be submitted online from the 19th to the 22nd of this month at a fee of ₹700 per subject. Applications for verification and re-evaluation can be submitted between the 26th and the 29th of this month. Union Rural Development Minister Shivraj Singh Chauhan has said no poor person in India will remain without a permanent house, stating that providing pakka houses for all is a key commitment of the central government. Mr. Chauhan was addressing the gathering after inauguration of completed houses and a state-level award ceremony under the Maha Awas Abhiyan held at Satara in Maharashtra.
1: This is Prime Minister Narendra Modi's resolve that no poor person on the soil of India will live in a kacha house. Every poor family will be provided with a permanent pakka roof. Maharashtra has received nearly 30 lakh houses within a span of about 1 year, something unprecedented in history.
0: Israel and Lebanon have agreed to a 45-day extension of their ceasefire after another round of talks in Washington. We have a report.
2: U.S. State Department spokesperson Tommy Pigott said the April 16 cessation of hostilities will be extended by 45 days to enable further progress after America hosted 2 days of highly productive talks between Israel and Lebanon, which concluded yesterday. In a social media post, Mr. Pigott said the U.S. State Department will reconvene the political track of negotiations on 2nd and 3rd of June. In addition, a security track will be launched at the Pentagon on 29th of this month with military delegations from both countries. He further said the U.S. hope these discussions will advance lasting peace between the two countries, full recognition of each other's sovereignty and territorial integrity, and establishing genuine security along their shared border. Meanwhile, the Israeli Air Force continued its attack on infrastructure linked to Hezbollah group in Lebanon. Chirag Jha, Akashwani News, Delhi.
0: U.S. President Donald Trump has said that the Strait of Hormuz will be opened and that the United States will not allow Iran to acquire a nuclear weapon. In an interview with a television channel, Mr. Trump defended America's actions amid the West Asia crisis, saying he's going to do what's right. The U.S. president also criticized Iran over ongoing negotiations with the United States, alleging that agreements with Tehran are not consistently honored. Mr. Trump said that every time Iran makes a deal, it later acts as if the conversation never happened. He reiterated that Iran must not be allowed to obtain nuclear weapons. In badminton, Indian men's doubles pair of Satwik Sairaj Ranki Reddy and Chirag Shetty will face Malaysian shuttlers Noor Izzuddin and Goh Zee Fee in semifinals of the Thailand Open in Bangkok today. Earlier, the Indian duo defeated Japanese pair of Takumi Nomura and Yuichi Shimogami 21-12, 21-13 in the quarterfinal clash yesterday. Meanwhile, other ace Indian shuttlers, including P.V. Sindhu and Lakshya Sen, bowed out of the tournament. Sindhu lost 21-19, 18-21, 15-21 to world number 3 Akane Yamaguchi of Japan in the women's singles quarterfinal. In IPL cricket, hosts Lucknow Super Giants defeated Chennai Super Kings by 7 wickets at the Ekana Stadium last night. Chasing a target of 188 runs, Lucknow Super Giants overhauled the winning mark in 16.4 overs, riding on Mitchell Marsh's fabulous innings of 90 runs in just 38 balls. Marsh was also adjudged player of the match. In today's fixture, hosts Kolkata Knight Riders will take on Gujarat Titans at the iconic Eden Gardens this evening. The match is scheduled to begin at 7:30 p.m. The Indian Met Department has forecast heatwave conditions over Jharkhand, Madhya Pradesh, Rajasthan, Uttar Pradesh and Vidarbha today. The weather agency has also predicted hot and humid weather conditions over Konkan and Goa during the day. And now for a look at today's newspapers, it's over to Shagun Chopra.
3: Thank you, Pramod. NEET paper leak continues to grab newspaper front page. NEET insider held for paper leak. Government says exam to be online from next year. Leads the Indian Express, while the Times of India headlines, NEET retest to be held on June 21st. CBI arrests retired chemistry professor in Latur. Most papers also carry the story of petrol and diesel prices being hiked by 3 rupees a litre, even though LPG and PNG prices remain unaffected. Economic Times headlines, turmoil spills over. Mostly all papers lead with the story of Madhya Pradesh High Court holding that the Bhojshala complex in Dhar town is a temple dedicated to goddess Saraswati and barring Muslims from offering Friday prayers. Times of India headlines, disputed Bhojshala site a temple, declares HC. In its editorial titled When Trump and She Met, the Hindustan Times says that their meeting in Beijing failed to deliver any big deal. In April 2025, US President Donald Trump fired the first shots in the trade war against China and the rest of the world. Some countries quickly capitulated, but the Chinese dug in their heels and responded in kind. The paper concludes what the meeting has achieved is that the two most powerful men are talking and open to more talking. And finally, the Hindu reports monsoons to arrive 1 week earlier on the 26th of May in Keralam. And with that, it's back to you, Pramod.
0: Thank you, Shagun. And now before we end the bulletin, the headlines once again. India and UAE signed slew of agreements including setting up strategic petroleum and gas reserves in India. Prime Minister Narendra Modi reaches Netherlands on second leg of his five-nation tour. Prime Minister Modi rejects media report imposing tax on foreign travel. CBSE announces window for re-evaluation of answer sheets for class 12 students. Israel and Lebanon extend ceasefire for 45 days. And in badminton, Indian men's doubles pair of Satwik Sairaj Ranki Reddy and Chirag Shetty to take on Malaysian duo in semi-finals of Thailand Open. And with that, we end the morning news. Have a nice day. Tax on foreign travel. CBSE announces window for re-evaluation of answer sheets for class 12 students. Israel and Lebanon extend ceasefire for 45 days. And in badminton, Indian men's doubles pair of Satwik Sairaj Ranki Reddy and Chirag Shetty to take on Malaysian duo in semi-finals of Thailand Open. And with that, we end the morning news. Have a nice day.

This is Akashvani Shillong, the Northeast News Bulletin, read by Miranda Blah. The headlines. Meghalaya fully prepared for the special intensive revision of electoral rolls, says CEO Dr. BDR Tiwari. Manipur Chief Electoral Officer announces schedule for the special intensive revision. First phase of Census 2027 to begin in Meghalaya from today with the launch of the house listing and housing census across all the 12 districts. Meghalaya's economy has doubled over the last 5 years, says Chief Minister Conrad Sangma. Now the news in detail. Meghalaya Chief Electoral Officer CEO Dr. BDR Tiwari on Friday asserted that the state is fully prepared for the forthcoming Special Intensive Revision SIR of electoral rolls as announced by the Election Commission of India. Addressing media persons, Dr. Tiwari informed that the qualifying date for the revision exercise in Meghalaya has been fixed as October 1, 2026. According to the CEO, preparatory activities, including training programs and printing of enumeration forms, will be conducted from June 20th to June 29th, 2026. In addition to the house-to-house survey by booth-level officers, BLOs, will be carried out from June 30th to July 29th, covering all polling stations across the state. The polling station-wise consolidation exercise will also be completed on July 29th. The draft electoral roll will be published on August 5th, following which the period for filing claims and objections will continue till September 4th. The final electoral roll will be published in October 7, 2026, after completion of the revision exercise. The CEO stated that all necessary arrangements and advanced planning measures have already been initiated in accordance with the guidelines of the Election Commission of India to ensure smooth conduct of the SIR. The Chief Electoral Officer Manipur has also announced the schedule for the special intensive revision of the electoral roll phase 3 with July 1, 2026 as the qualifying date. In a press note issued on Friday, CEO Arjun Kumar Sinha said that the preparatory activities including training and printing will be carried out from May 20th to May 29th, followed by house-to-house visits by booth-level officers from May 30th to June 28th. Rationalization of polling stations will be completed by June 28th. The draft electoral roll will be published on July 5th, while claims and objections can be filed from July 5th to August 4th. The final electoral roll will be published on September 6th. The first phase of Census 2027 in Meghalaya will begin today with the launch of the House Listing and Housing Census HLO across all 12 districts. The month-long exercise will continue till June 14 and will be conducted entirely through a digital mode. The Director of Census Operations, Biswajit Pegu, on Friday told media persons that 8,309 enumerators and supervisors have been appointed for the exercise, while 9,950 house listing blocks, HLBs, have been finalized across the state. The HLO phase will gather information on housing conditions, drinking water, sanitation, household amenities and assets. Enumerators will visit every household to ensure complete coverage. Meghalaya Chief Minister Conrad Sangma on Friday said the state's economy has doubled over the last 5 years as he highlighted Meghalaya's rapid infrastructure expansion and investment potential at certain curtain raiser of the Northeast India Infrastructure Summit and Exhibition 2026 in the national capital. The curtain raiser event organized at Meghalaya House in New Delhi outlined the roadmap for the two-day Northeast India Infrastructure Summit and Exhibition scheduled to be held in Shillong on June 11th and 12th. Sangma, while speaking on the occasion, said that Meghalaya has emerged as one of the fastest growing economies in the country with sustained growth over the past several years, even as he added that the state has consistently maintained strong economic momentum for the last 3 to 4 years, which has boosted investors' confidence. Amid rising global crude oil prices and prevailing international uncertainties, the prices of petroleum products have been increased in Manipur. An official of Oil Indian Oil Corporation Limited, Imphal Division, informed that the price of petrol has been raised by 3 rupees and 13 paisa, taking the retail price to 102 rupees and 28 paisa per litre. Similarly, the price of diesel has been increased by 2 rupees and 92 paisa, with the revised rate now standing at 88 rupees and 15 paisa
per litre. The Vice President, C.P. Radhakrishnan, will undertake his first visit to Sikkim today. After assuming office, during the visit, the Vice President will grace the Statehood Day celebration of Sikkim in Gangtok. Governor and Chief Minister of Sikkim, Union Donor Minister, are also likely to attend the event to be held at Manan Kendra at Gangtok. Sikkim State Day is celebrated annually on May 16th to commemorate the day of 1975 when the Himalayan Kingdom officially integrated with the Indian Union to become the 22nd state. Meanwhile, Union Minister of Donor and Communications, Jyotiraditya Sindhya, arrived in Namchi district last night on a three-day visit to Sikkim. The Union Minister will visit Sikkim State University at Teni Tarku today as a part of the visit to the state. Tripura Chief Minister Dr. Minik Saha has announced that the Union Ministry of Health and Family Welfare has approved the rupees 273.46 crore for the expansion of infrastructure at Agartala Government Medical College. With the approval, the medical college will increase 100 MBBS seats from the 2026-27 academic session, taking the total number of MBBS seats in the institution to 250. He added that the postgraduate seats have also been increased by 83 across 19 important and specialized departments. Dr. Saha stated that with the addition of these seats, the total number of MBBS seats in government and private medical colleges in the state will rise to 550, while postgraduate seats

0: seats will increase to 196. The member of the Niti Aayog, Dr. Joram Aniya, on Friday called on Arunachal Pradesh Governor Lieutenant General K.T. Patnaik, retired, at Lok Bhavan, Itanagar. The Governor congratulated Dr. Aniya on her appointment to Niti Aayog, the apex public policy think tank of the Government of India. He expressed confidence that she would make valuable contributions towards the economic development of both the nation and Arunachal Pradesh through inclusive and people-centric policy making. The governor highlighted the Arunachal Pradesh has unique challenges due to the difficult terrain, sparse population and rich cultural diversity. He said that development parameters used for the plains and other states should not be applied uniformly to hill states like Arunachal Pradesh. To mark the historic milestone of 90 years of All India Radio, a prestigious classical music program was organized by Akashvani Agartala on Friday evening at the Sukanta Academy Auditorium. The event, held in coordination with nationwide celebrations, was formally inaugurated by the District Magistrate of West Tripura, Dr. Vishal Kumar. During the inaugural session, Dr. Vishal praised the pivotal role of Akashvani in shaping the country's cultural and social fabric. The musical evening featured a captivating classical guitar performance by Pankaj Kumar Das, who was masterfully accompanied on the tabla by Debjyoti Das Gupta. The duo enthralled the audience, which included media personalities, cultural icons and long-time listeners. Guided by the motto Bahujan Hatiya, Bahujan Sukhaya, since its establishment on June 8, 1936, the celebration highlighted Akashvani's enduring legacy as the nation's most credible broadcaster. Meanwhile, the Akashvani Kohima marked 90 years of Akashvani's service to the nation with a musical concert at Kohima. The event featured performances by NCMFA Choir, Manchai Pom and Naga folk singer Sevio Vino Chuzo. The fourth edition of EduConnect, Connecting Education to Opportunities, was held in Dimapur on Friday. The event, organized by the Investment and Development Authority of Nagaland in collaboration with SIPTEX Solo, is a platform for the youth to explore higher education and career options. Addressing the event, IDAN Chairman Abu Mehta highlighted the importance of education and technology in building successful careers. He urged students to embrace continuous learning, acquire digital skills and use social media responsibly. Mehta also emphasized that modern education offers diverse career pathways beyond traditional professions and called for dedication and integrity in all pursuits. A key feature of the event was the signing of a memorandum of understanding between IDAN and Atria Institute of Technology. The agreement will facilitate academic cooperation, skill development, student engagement programs and Atria IT scholarship for meritorious students from Nagaland. Before we close the headlines once again, Meghalaya fully prepared for the special intensive revision of electoral rolls, says CEO Dr. BDR Tiwari. Manipur Chief Electoral Officer announces schedule for special intensive revision. First phase of census 2027 to begin in Meghalaya from today with the launch of the house listing and housing census across all 12 districts. Meghalaya's economy has doubled over the last 5 years, says Chief Minister Conrad Sangma. And with that, we end the Northeast News Bulletin, which came to you from the Shillong station of Akashvani. Have a nice day.
1: हामी आकाशवाणी गान्तोक केन्द्रबाट बोलिरहेका छौं। श्रोता, अबको समय भने यहाँलाई सुनाउनेछौं नेपाली आधुनिक गीतहरू कार्यक्रम गीतिमाला अन्तर्गत। कार्यक्रम गीतिमालालाई प्रतीक्षा गरेर बसिरहनु भएका तमामति 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

Good afternoon. This is Akashvani. I am Saira Mujtaba with the midday news. The headlines. Prime Minister Narendra Modi to hold bilateral talks with his Dutch counterpart Rob Jetten and call on King William Alexander and Queen Maxima today. Several important agreements expected to be signed, including in the fields of semiconductor chips, AI and bilateral trade. Army Chief General Upin Dwivedi warns Pakistan against harbouring terrorists and operating against India. West Bengal government orders re-verification of caste certificates issued since 2011. CBS

Uttarakhand Census 2027 has started from today. During this phase, which will continue till 14th of June, house listing and housing census work will be carried out across the state. Enumerators are collecting details by asking 33 questions related to the construction material of houses and the facilities available in them. Director of Economics and Statistics Vinesh Singhvi said that the self-enumeration process, which began on 1st of May in the state, concluded yesterday. Around 1.5 million families across Rajasthan opted to submit their information through the self-enumeration facility. The government has debunked a digitally altered video of the former Lieutenant General Manoj Kumar Katyar claiming that the Afghan Taliban has been paid to take action against Pakistan and that they are fighting on behalf of India. The fact-check unit of the Press Information Bureau clarified that the retired Lieutenant General Manoj Kumar Katyar has not made any such statement. It added that the video has been created using AI to spread misinformation and undermine trust in the Indian Armed Forces. The unit has also given the link of the original video for verification and asked citizens to remain vigilant and refrain from disseminating such content. It has also asked citizens to report such fake claims by calling 8799711259 or through an email at factcheck@pib.gov.in. Prime Minister Narendra Modi has congratulated Ali Faleh Qasim Al-Zaidi on assuming office as the Prime Minister of Iraq. In a social media post, Mr. Modi said that India highly values its long-standing and friendly ties with Iraq and remains firmly committed to further strengthening the bilateral ties in all areas. The Prime Minister added that he is looking forward to working together for the shared progress and prosperity of the two nations. US President Donald Trump has warned Taiwan against formally declaring independence from China. Taiwanese President Lai Ching-te has previously stated that Taiwan does not need to declare independence as it already considers itself a sovereign nation. The US has long supported Taiwan, including providing it with means of self-defense under US law, while balancing its diplomatic relationship with China. India Meteorological Department, IMD, has forecast heavy rainfall over Andaman and Nicobar Islands, sub-Himalayan West Bengal, Sikkim, Assam, Meghalaya and South Interior Karnataka during the next 2 days. According to IMD, similar conditions will also prevail over Arunachal Pradesh, Kerala, Mahe, Tamil Nadu, Puducherry and Karaikal tomorrow. In the final open badminton, the Indian duo of Sattvic Sairaj Ranki Reddy and Chirag Shetty entered the men's doubles final after defeating Malaysia's Goh Shay Fei and Nuruzuddin in the semi-final in Bangkok today. The Indian pair won 19-21, 22-20, 21-16 in an 82-minute match to reach their first final of the season and third final at the tournament after title wins in 2019 and 2024. In the final clash, the Indian duo will be up against either the Indonesian pair of Leo Roli Carnanto and Daniel Martin or the Chinese duo of He Ji Thing and Ren Xiang Yu. And in IPL cricket, Kolkata Knight Riders will take on Gujarat Titans at the iconic Eden Gardens this evening. The match is scheduled to begin at 7:30 p.m. And now before we end the bulletin, the headlines once again. Prime Minister Modi to hold bilateral talks with his Dutch counterpart Rob Jetten and call on King William Alexander and Queen Maxima today. Several important agreements expected to be signed, including in the fields of semiconductor chips, AI and bilateral trade. Army Chief General Upendra Dwivedi warns Pakistan against harboring terrorists and operating against India. West Bengal government orders re-verification of caste certificates issued since 2011. CBSE announces a two-stage re-evaluation process of answer sheets for Class 12 students. And in badminton, Indian duo Sattvic Sairaj and Chirag Shetty enter finals of Thailand Open after a thrilling victory over Malaysian pair in the semi-finals. And with that, we end the midday news.

0: EU relations following the recently concluded India-Europe Free Trade Agreement. Addressing a community event in The Hague, Prime Minister Modi said the warmth and enthusiasm of the gathering made him feel he's attending a festival in India. He described The Hague as a living symbol of India-Netherlands friendship and noted that Dutch leaders consistently praised the contribution of the Indian diaspora.
1: नेदरलैंड्स के समाज और यहाँ की इकोनॉमी में जो कंट्रीब्यूट कर रहे हैं उस पर हर भारतवासी को गर्व है। मैं आज इस अवसर पर नेदरलैंड की जनता का, यहाँ की सरकार का आभार व्यक्त करता हूँ। मैं यहाँ की जनता को 140 करोड़ भारतवासियों की तरफ से अपनी शुभकामनाएं देता हूँ।
0: Earlier, when the Prime Minister arrived in the Netherlands late last night, he was received by the Dutch Foreign Minister. He was accorded a grand welcome through cultural and musical performances by the diaspora and Dutch troops. After concluding his visit to the Netherlands, Prime Minister Modi will travel to Sweden tomorrow on the third leg of his five-nation tour. The focus is squarely on the robust economic engine driving this partnership. With bilateral trade reaching record highs, Swedish industrial giants are not just observing the Indian market, they are thriving in it. Indian Army Chief General Upinder Dwivedi said today that if Pakistan continues to harbour terrorists and operate against India, then they have to decide if they want to be part of geography or history or not. General Dwivedi's remarks at the event Sena Samvad in New Delhi came days after the country and the Indian military marked the first anniversary of Operation Sindoor.
2: I think if you have heard me earlier, what I have said that Pakistan, if it continues to harbour terrorists and operate against India, then they have to decide whether they want to be part of the geography or history or not.
0: Indian agencies have achieved the first ever seizure of Captagon drug worth 182 crore rupees through Operation Rage Pill. In a social media post, Home Minister Amit Shah shared this information and said that the government is resolved for a drug-free India. He said that the busting of the drug consignment destined for West Asia and the arrest of a foreign national stand out as shining examples of our commitment to zero tolerance against drugs. The Home Minister added that the government will clamp down on every gram of drugs entering India or leaving the country using our territory as the transit route. A Delhi court has granted bail to businessman Robert Vadra in a money laundering case linked to a 2008 land deal in Gurugram's Shikohpur village. The matter has now been listed for further hearing on 10th of July. Central Board of Secondary Education has issued a notice outlining post-result declaration facilities for Class 12 students, reaffirming its commitment to a fair and transparent evaluation process. In the notice, the board said students dissatisfied with the results can avail a two-stage review system. The government has debunked a digitally altered video of the former Lieutenant General Manoj Kumar Katiyar, claiming that the Afghan Taliban has been paid to take action against Pakistan and that they are fighting on behalf of India. The fact-check unit of the Press Information Bureau clarified that the retired Lieutenant General Manoj Kumar Katiyar has not made any such statement. India Meteorological Department IMD has forecast heavy rainfall over Andaman and Nicobar Islands, sub-Himalayan West Bengal, Sikkim, Assam, Meghalaya and South Interior Karnataka during the next 2 days. According to IMD, similar conditions will also prevail over Arunachal Pradesh, Kerala, Mahe, Tamil Nadu, Puducherry and Karaikal tomorrow. In the Thailand Open Badminton, the Indian duo of Sattvik Sairaj Ranki Reddy and Chirag Shetty entered the men's doubles final after defeating Malaysia's Goh Zee Fei and Nuruzuddin in the semi-final in Bangkok today. The Indian pair won in 82 minutes match to reach their first final of the season and third final at the tournament after title wins in 2019 and 2024. In the final clash, Indian duo will be up against either the Indonesian pair or the Chinese duo of He Jieting and Ren Xiangyu. And that is the end of this news bulletin.

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1: I congratulate all of you on this great day. We remember with deep respect Sri Kasi Landup Dorji, the first Chief Minister of Sikkim, for whom we have paid our tribute today. He laid the good governance. He laid what is the need of the people should be met out by the government, that is the prime duty. As the first Chief Minister of a newly integrated Sikkim, he guided the state through historic transition with wisdom, courage and commitment.
0: Delam Yangna Changsha Yargi Izung Lempu Jyotir Aditya Sindhya Chogi Rangki Lenna Denjong Lo Singkam Demtang Gyagar

Dear listeners, whenever we speak about Sikkim, one name shines proudly above all. And yes, you all are guessing it very correct. The name is Kanchenjunga. Standing tall as the third highest mountain in the world, Kanchenjunga is not merely a mountain for the people of Sikkim. It is a sacred guardian and a symbol of faith. At sunrise, when golden rays touch the snowy peaks, the sight becomes truly magical. Tourists from around the world gather just to witness this heavenly moment. One beautiful quote says, "Mountains are the beginning and the end of all the natural scenery," and Mount Kanchenjunga perfectly reflects this timeless beauty. Sikkim is not only rich in natural beauty but also in cultural and traditional things. Different communities such as Lepchas, Bhutias and Nepalese live together in harmony and with mutual respect. This unity in diversity is one of the greatest strengths of Sikkim. Traditional dresses, folk songs, dances and cuisines beautifully showcase the rich heritage of the state. Festivals bring extra colors and joy to life here, while celebrations like Losar, Pang Lapsul, Sagadawa, Tihar and Dasai are observed with devotion and enthusiasm. During festivals, monasteries glow with butter lamps, homes are filled with laughter, and the air carries prayers and music together.

Sikkim is also known as the land of monasteries. This peaceful spiritual centers reflects calmness, wisdom and devotion. Monasteries such as Rumtek, Pema Yangtze and Tasiting attract pilgrims and tourists alike. The fluttering colorful prayer flags, the sound of prayer wheels and the chanting of monks create an atmosphere of serenity. In today's busy world, such people, peaceful places, reminds us to pause and reconnect with ourselves. As the proverb says, peace comes from within, and Sikkim beautifully teaches us this lesson. Dear listeners, let me tell you, every district of Sikkim carries its own unique beauty. The enchanting Yubthang Valley, often called the Valleys of Flowers, blooms with vibrant flowers during spring. The crystal clear waters of Sangu reflects the surrounding mountains like a mirror. The Gurudong Mar Lake, one of the highest lakes in the world, leaves visitors speechless with its divine beauty. Rivers like Tista and Rangit add life and energy to the hills as they flow gracefully through the valleys. Adventure lovers enjoy river rafting, trekking and mountain biking in these scenic surroundings. Sikkim truly proves that nature is the greatest artist of all the time.

Dear listeners, as we all know, India is a land of diverse cultures, languages, traditions and landscapes. Among its many beautiful states, Sikkim shines like a precious jewel in the lap of Himalayas. Though it is one of the smallest states of India, Sikkim is unique and different from other states in many wonderful ways. Its natural beauty, peaceful environment, rich culture, cleanliness and loving people make it truly special. The people of Sikkim are known for their kindness, honesty and respect for the nature. Different communities such as Lepchas, Bhutias and Nepalis live together in harmony, celebrating festivals and traditions with love and unity. This cultural diversity makes the state colorful and vibrant. Sikkim is also famous for its different things and many reasons. The state is very clean and people here are environmental aware. It became the first fully organic farming state in India. The people avoid pollution and work hard to protect forests, rivers and wildlife here. And let me tell you, plastic use is restricted in many places, helping the state remain clean and green. And not to forget, Sikkim is rich in biodiversity and natural wonders. As I already told you all, Sangu Lake, Gurudongmar Lake and Yumthang Valley attract many tourists from all over the world every year. Rare animals like red panda and colorful flowers such as orchids and rhododendrons add more beauty to the state. Unlike many crowded and fast-moving cities, life in Sikkim is calm and close to nature. The cool weather, fresh mountain air and peaceful surroundings make people feel relaxed and happy. Visitors often say that Sikkim is not only beautiful to the eyes but also very soothing to the heart. In conclusion, let's say Sikkim is one of the most beautiful and unique states of India because of its natural beauty, cultural harmony, cleanliness, spirituality and the loving people.

Dear listeners, no journey is complete without tasting the local flavors. Sikkim offers delicious traditional foods such as momo, thokpa, gondrok and churpi. Warm tea served in the cold mountain weather feels especially comforting. But more than food, it is the hospitality of people that touches every visitor's heart. Visitors often leave Sikkim carrying unforgettable memories and a desire to return again. Tourism here plays an important role in the state's economy. From peaceful hill stations to adventurous mountain routes, Sikkim welcomes everyone with open arms. Places like Peling, Lachung, Rawangla, Namchi and Yuksam offer unforgettable experiences. Whether it is watching clouds float over the hills, listening to monastery bells or walking through peaceful roads, Sikkim has a special way of calming the soul. As someone

And beautifully said, travel not to escape life, but so life does not escape you, and Sikkim surely becomes a journey of both beauty and self-discovery. Dear listeners, Sikkim teaches us many valuable lessons also. Simplicity, unity, respect for nature, and peaceful coexistence. In today's fast-moving world, preserving culture and protecting the environment has become more important than ever. Let us learn from Sikkim to live responsibly and appreciate the beauty around us.

Dear listeners, as we slowly draw the curtains on today's West Music program, we hope this musical journey through enchanting land of Sikkim brought a smile to your heart and a picture of misty mountains, fluttering prayer flags, sparkling rivers and peaceful valleys to your imagination. Sikkim truly reminds us that beauty is not only seen through the eyes, but also felt through peace, kindness and harmony with nature. From the majestic presence of Kanchenjunga to the warmth of its people, every corner of this Himalayan paradise tells a story worth cherishing. And now, as we bid goodbye, here's a song that perfectly matches the dreamlike beauty and hopeful spirit of today's theme, song Paradise by Coldplay. May your dreams always find a beautiful paradise to rest in. Until we meet again, this is Lakshmi Sharma from Akashvani Gangtok, wishing you peace, happiness and melodies that stays with you and your heart forever. Stay safe, stay smiling and keep listening. Good night.

0: Good evening. This is Akashwani and I am Valsa Williams with the news at 9. The headlines. Prime Minister Narendra Modi says India and the Netherlands working together to build trusted future-ready supply chains. Calls India land of opportunities in the 21st century. Tata Electronics and Dutch firm ASML sign agreement to boost semiconductor manufacturing in India. Delhi court sends prime suspect in NET paper leak case PV Kulkarni and co-accused Manisha Wagmare to 10 days CBI custody. New Delhi rejects Indus Waters treaty award by the Court of Arbitration, calling it illegal. CBSE makes study of three languages compulsory for class 9th and 10th. And India's Sanjana wins three bronze medals in the women's 77-kilogram category at the Asian Weightlifting Championships in Gandhinagar. Prime Minister Narendra Modi today said India and the Netherlands are working together to build a trusted, transparent and future-ready supply chain to address global disruptions amid what he described as a decade of disasters marked by multiple crises. Addressing a community program in The Hague, the Netherlands, as part of his five-nation tour, PM Modi said the world is facing a series of unprecedented challenges, including the COVID-19 pandemic, ongoing conflicts, and an emerging energy crisis. He cautioned that failure to address these challenges swiftly could reverse global development gains and push large sections of the population into poverty.
1: पहले कोरोना आया, फिर युद्ध होने शुरू हो गए और अब आज की एनर्जी क्राइसिस है। ये दशक दुनिया के लिए आपदाओं का दशक बन रहा है। हम सभी देख रहे हैं, अगर ये स्थितियां तेजी से नहीं बदली गई, तो बीते अनेक दशकों की उपलब्धियों पर पानी फिर जाएगा। दुनिया की बहुत बड़ी आबादी फिर से गरीबी के दलदल में चली जाएगी।
0: Highlighting global efforts to strengthen economic resilience, the Prime Minister said India and the Netherlands are jointly focusing on building robust supply chains. Prime Minister Narendra Modi also underlined India's growing global role, describing the country as a land of opportunities in the 21st century that is driven by both technology and human values.
1: 21st sadi ka Bharat avsaron ki bhoomi hai. भारत टेक्नोलॉजी ड्रिवन भी है और ह्यूमैनिटी ड्रिवन भी है भारत जितना एंशियंट है उतना ही मॉडर्न बन रहा है और विकसित भारत की जर्नी में भागीदारी का भी है मैं नेदरलैंड्स में भारतीय समुदाय के सभी साथियों से कहूंगा आप भारत में ज्यादा से ज्यादा सहयोग बढ़ाएं इससे भारत का सामर्थ्य भी बढ़ेगा और आपके इन्वेस्टमेंट पर रिटर्न भी ज्यादा मिलेगा
0: Prime Minister Modi said the warmth and enthusiasm of the gathering made him feel he is attending a festival in India. He described The Hague as a living symbol of India-Netherlands friendship and noted that Dutch leaders consistently praise the contribution of the Indian diaspora. Later, Prime Minister Narendra Modi met King Willem-Alexander and Queen Maxima of the Netherlands during the second leg of his five-nation visit. Prime Minister Modi was today presented with the historic 11th century Chola copper plates by authorities of Leiden University during his official

0: Visit to the Netherlands. The return of the priceless artifacts marks a landmark moment in India-Netherlands cultural cooperation and heritage restitution. Known as the Leiden Copper Plates, the Royal Charters had been preserved for over a century at the university's Asian Library. The collection consists of 21 large and 3 small copper plates bound by a bronze ring bearing the seal of Chola King Rajendra Chola I. 5 plates contain inscriptions in Sanskrit, while 16 are inscribed in Tamil. Another set of plates carrying the seal of Kulathunga Chola I also contains Tamil inscriptions. The Prime Minister reached the Netherlands last on the second leg of his five-nation tour. After concluding his visit to the Netherlands, Mr. Modi will travel to Sweden tomorrow. The Prime Minister's visit to Sweden's industrial hub, Gothenburg, is expected to further strengthen bilateral ties between India and Sweden, particularly in emerging and high-technology sectors such as trade, artificial intelligence and space technology. Speaking exclusively to Akashvani, India's ambassador to Sweden, Anurag Bhushan, highlighted the significance of the visit and said it would open new avenues of cooperation and innovation between the two countries.
1: We have a very long-standing partnership with Sweden on defense, but this relationship has now outgrown from a buyer-seller relationship to more of defense partners, and both countries and companies, each other, companies of India and Sweden, they are looking to co-develop and co-produce equipment. They have been galvanized by Honorable Prime Minister's initiatives such as Atmanirbhar Bharat, Make in India, and also infrastructure development that has happened.
0: Head of Engineering and Product Development at Artifacts in Sweden, Per Stenfeldt, expressed optimism about stronger industrial collaboration and greater business opportunities between India and Europe arising from the India-European Union Free Trade Agreement.
2: A great opportunity for multiple companies to strengthen their collaboration between Europe and India. We are already part of Tata out since December 2025, and I think this free trade agreement will try and benefit more companies and organizations between both India and Sweden.
0: Electronics manufacturing company Tata Electronics and Dutch semiconductor equipment major ASML have joined hands to enable chip manufacturing in India. The fact was announced during Prime Minister Narendra Modi's visit to the Netherlands. ASML is known for having a monopoly in a category of lithography equipment, which is critical for production of advanced small-size semiconductors. A joint statement said through this partnership, ASML will enable the establishment and successful ramp of Tata Electronics' upcoming 300mm semiconductor fab in Dholera, Gujarat. This is Akashvani giving you the news. For quick news updates round the clock, follow us on our X handle at AIR News Alerts. And for details of stories and more, log on to our website www.newsonair.gov.in and download News on AIR app. Welcome back. You're with us on the news at 9. A Delhi court today sent the alleged kingpin in the NEET paper leak case, P.V. Kulkarni, and another accused, Manisha Waghmare, to CBI custody for 10 days. Special CBI Judge Ajay Gupta ordered the remand after the probe agency submitted that the duo needed to be taken outside the national capital for further investigation and that the larger conspiracy had to be investigated. During the proceedings, the CBI said Kulkarni was a subject expert and had been associated with setting the 2026 NEET UG question paper. The Economic Offences Wing EOW of the Delhi Police has busted a Goods and Services Tax GST fraud cartel, arresting 6 persons. Additional Commissioner in EOW, Ravi Kumar Singh, said in a press conference that the accused used 50 fake shell companies for GST returns, fake billing and wrongful input tax credit claims. He informed that fake GST transactions worth approximately 128 crore rupees were carried out through these firms. The Central Board of Secondary Education, CBSE, has made the study of 3 languages compulsory for students from class 9th beginning from the 1st of July this year. In a statement, the board said at least 2 of the 3 languages must be native Indian languages in line with the National Education Policy 2020 and the National Curriculum Framework for School Education 2023. CBSE has

0: has clarified that there will be no board examination for the third language R3 in class 10th, adding that all assessments for R3 will be entirely school-based and internal. The board said the performance of students in R3 will be duly reflected in the CBSE certificate. The Department of School Education and Literacy today convened a meeting to deliberate upon the issue of out-of-school children, particularly in the 14 to 18-year age group, and to discuss the implementation strategy for the proposed new National Institute of Open Schooling initiative. More from our correspondent.
1: During the meeting, Secretary of the Department of School Education and Literacy, Sanjeev Kumar, highlighted the serious concern of school dropouts and stated that as per available data, out of every 100 children entering class 1, only 62 reach class 12. He further noted that according to the latest periodic labor force survey estimates, over 2 crore children in the 14 to 18 age group are currently out of school. Mr. Kumar observed that economic compulsions, domestic responsibilities and livelihood related challenges are among the key factors contributing to children remaining outside the school system. Stressing the need for urgent intervention, Mr. Kumar emphasized that every child should have access to education at least up to the secondary and senior secondary levels, along with employable skills aligned with local economic opportunities. The Ministry of Education said that the meeting concluded with a collective resolve to ensure that no child remains outside the education system. Shiva Mishra for Akashwani News, Delhi.
0: India has rejected the latest award issued by the so-called Court of Arbitration on the Indus Waters Treaty dispute with Pakistan. Ministry of External Affairs spokesperson Randhir Jaiswal said India does not recognize the court and considers it to be illegally constituted. He said any decision or award issued by the court is null and void. The spokesperson said the court has issued a supplementary award related to maximum pondage under the Indus Waters Treaty. However, India has firmly rejected both the latest ruling and all previous pronouncements by the arbitration body. Mr. Jaiswal also said India's decision to keep the Indus Waters Treaty in abeyance remains unchanged. The Indus Waters Treaty was signed between India and Pakistan on September 1960, governing the sharing and use of waters of the Indus River system. India had placed the treaty in abeyance following the Pahalgam terror attack last year. Within days of levying high customs duty on precious metals, the government today imposed import curbs on silver. The Directorate General of Foreign Trade in a notification said the import policy for silver, including silver plated with gold and platinum, are revised from free to restricted with immediate effect. The goods under restricted category need government license for imports. The Indian Meteorological Department has issued an orange alert for heavy rainfall in Andaman and Nicobar Islands, Sub-Himalayan West Bengal and Sikkim tomorrow. Heavy rain is also likely in Kerala, Lakshadweep, Tamil Nadu, Karnataka and parts of the northeast. Thunderstorms with lightning and gusty winds are expected over several states including Bihar, Odisha, Telangana, Maharashtra, Himachal Pradesh and Uttarakhand during the next 2 to 3 days. The IMD has also predicted heat wave conditions in parts of Madhya Pradesh, Rajasthan, Uttar Pradesh and Vidarbh tomorrow. Fishermen have been advised to avoid venturing into the South Bay of Bengal, Andaman Sea and adjoining coastal areas due to squally winds till Monday. At the Asian Weightlifting Championships in Gandhinagar, India's Sanjana has won 3 bronze medals. In the women's 77-kilogram category, Sanjana lifted 96 kilograms in the snatch, 124 kilograms in the clean and jerk, and a total of 220 kilograms to claim 3 bronze medals. In the Thailand Open Badminton, the Indian duo of Sattvik Sairaj Ranki Reddy and Chirag Shetty entered the men's doubles final after defeating Malaysia's Goh Sei Fei and Noor Izzuddin in the semi-final in Bangkok today. The Indian pair won 19-21, 22-20, 21-16 in an 82-minute match to reach their first final of the season. In the final clash, the Indian duo will take on the Indonesian pair of Leo Roli Carnando and Daniel Martin. In IPL cricket, Kolkata Knight Riders were 240 for 2 in 19.2 overs against Gujarat Titans at Eden Gardens when reports last came in. Earlier, Gujarat Titans won the toss and opted to field. And now before we end the bulletin, the headlines once again. Prime Minister Narendra Modi says India and the Netherlands working together to build trusted future-ready supply chains calls India a land of opportunities in the 21st century. Tata Electronics and Dutch firm ASML.

0: medals in the women's 77-kilogram category at the Asian Weightlifting Championships in Gandhinagar. For details of these stories and more, log on to our website www.newsonair.gov.in and News on AIR app. That is all in the news at 9. Good night.
1: Spotlight. This is Akashvani. In the program Spotlight, now we bring you an exclusive interview with Indian Ambassador to Sweden, Anurag Bhushan. The interviewer is Sakshi Singh, Akashvani correspondent.
2: India and Sweden, they have a perfect relationship which has become more vibrant in the past few decades. A true reflection of which is that more than 8 high-level visits have happened between the two nations from 2014 and 15. In 2018, when Prime Minister first visited this country, it was after 3 decades that an Indian Prime Minister was visiting. Now, he'll be visiting Sweden again on this Sunday. To talk more about this visit, the discussions, the agendas during this visit, we have with us Indian Ambassador to Sweden, Sri Anurag Bhushan. Welcome, sir.
3: Thank you, Sakshi ji, for giving me this opportunity to share my views with you.
2: And thank you, sir, for giving time to Akashvani and talking to us. Sir, before I start, I want to ask why this visit is so important and what will be the agendas, the discussions that will happen between the Prime Minister and the high-level delegation visiting this country.
3: Thank you, Sakshi ji, for this question. First of all, I think we need to put this visit of Honorable Prime Minister into a perspective. This is Honorable Prime Minister's second visit after his visit in 2018. The 2018 visit was in Stockholm, and Gothenburg, where this visit is going to happen on Sunday, is seeing this visit for the first time. Gothenburg is a very historic town, and your audience would love to know that it was set up in 1621 as a trading outpost. Since then, it has become a heart of Sweden's manufacturing and innovation-based companies. It is also called a second startup valley after Silicon because of its very active startup culture. So it's a very fitting place for Honorable Prime Ministers to visit and to see firsthand the vitality and the energy of Sweden's industrial and startup ecosystem. Beyond that, there is also meeting of European Roundtable of Industry, which is an organization that consists of 60 absolutely top multinational companies who will be coming here and engaging with Honorable Prime Minister. So these are the two reasons. But of course, the most important reason is that Honorable Prime Minister will be interacting with the Swedish Prime Minister, Mr. Ulf Kristersson, and the leadership team of Sweden, and will be discussing and deliberating on issues of bilateral, international, and of geopolitical concerns.
2: So when we are talking about industrial and economic cooperation between the two countries, we can comfortably say that Sweden and India industrial relation, defense forms the bedrock of their relationship. In Sweden has been investing in India for a very long time, and their collaboration is not like collaboration or if any other country. So can you, sir, expand a little bit how and what are the future in this relation between the two countries?
3: So Sakshi ji, first of all, I'll say that defense is not the bedrock of our relationship. The bedrock of our relationship are the common values that we share. The values of climate friendliness, of environment friendly policies and programs, making world a better place, developing economies of each other. These are the values that we truly share, both as countries, but also at individual levels between individual Swedes and Indians. Coming to defense, I think defense is a very important part of our relationship. Certainly, Sweden, from the time that Dynamite and Alfred Nobel, Sweden has come a long way in developing a highly sophisticated defense industry that belies its size. It is only 1 crore people, 10 million people, GDP of the size of 650 or 680 billion, but it has a very sophisticated defense industry that gives rise to world-class products like Gripen, submarines, but also other equipment. We have a very long-standing partnership with Sweden on defense, but this relationship has now outgrown from a buyer-seller relationship to more of defense partners. And both countries and companies, each other, companies of India and Sweden, they are looking to co-develop and co-produce equipment. They have been galvanized by Honorable Prime Minister's initiatives such as Atmanirbhar Bharat, Make in India, and also in

0: infrastructure development that has happened. And I'm very happy to inform you, Sakshiji, that one such initiative that has borne fruit is the 100% FDI investment by Saab to develop Carl Gustaf guns in Haryana. So we are going to see in near future most successful initiatives taking place in India.
1: So when you're talking about defense, one thing that is coming again and again is the innovation and the startup ecosystem in Sweden. And when we talk about India, we have skilled and semi-skilled workforce there. So this amalgamation between the two countries, is there a future that Sweden is also looking forward to and is India also looking forward to? And is it also part of the agenda during this visit?
0: Yes, Sakshiji, you are completely on the mark on this. Sweden is one of the most innovative countries in the world. By various ranking, it is number one, number two, and number three. It is also a country which has deep technologies into various sectors, into advanced manufacturing, AI, semiconductor, rare earth, urban renewal technologies. And finally, it has a very vibrant startup culture. One more thing that Sweden has a strength is in financial capital. It has a very deep financial capitals with lot of pension funds and investment funds and so on and so forth. So I think all these strengths, if they are paired together with Indian strengths, which lies in scale, speed and skills, I think can be a very world-beating combination. And I think thanks to our own policies in this regard, and also the new free trade agreements that we have signed, India-EU is one that we have concluded recently, but also India-EFTA agreement and India-UK agreement, all together they have shown that India is open to business, and I think this has galvanized Swedish industry. But as you will see on Sunday, it has also galvanized European industry as well. And that's why all these people are coming together to engage with Honorable Prime Minister.
1: Sir, when we talk about technological sharing, one major topic that India and Sweden share is technology or science tech in space exploration. Sir, can you mention a little bit about where Sweden has been able to help India and how India has been able to get help in some of their space exploration missions?
0: So, Sakshiji, I don't know how many people know, but Sweden also has a space center called Strange Space Center, which is north of Sweden beyond the Arctic Circle. Sweden has also taken a lot of steps in developing their launching systems and satellites. India and Sweden has a long-standing collaboration between ISRO and their space organization. I can recall two cooperative initiatives that were taken by both sides. One was Chandrayaan, where a component called SARA, which is radar, that was mounted on it. This was very successful and an example of cooperation. The two sides have also decided to cooperate in Shukrayaan, or the Venus exploration. And I think both sides are working together to discuss how best we can do it. ISRO has also expressed interest in working together on this Isranje Space Center. So I think all in all, I think this is one very promising area of cooperation.
1: So one very, very positive thing about Sweden is the focus on renewable energy. If you talk about the energy, the amount of energy that it's using, Sweden is completely dependent on renewable energy, alternative energy sources that we say. So what India can learn from there? And is there any kind of collaboration on those fronts?
0: So I think, as I mentioned, Sakshiji, before that, I think there are common values between us based on environment friendliness and climate friendly policies. Honorable Prime Minister's own initiatives of green transition, of carbon sequestration, echo very well with the Swedish side. And both sides have now aligned their policies and programs to galvanize efforts in this direction. There are two examples I would like to give. One is the initiative called Lead IT, which was launched by Honorable Prime Minister together with Swedish Prime Minister in 2019, which was to decarbonize and transition industry into a more green, more environment-friendly product, especially sectors such as cement and steel. And this platform has been very successful, and so much so that Honorable Prime Minister, together with the present Swedish Prime Minister, Mr. Ulf Kristersson, launched the second version of it. Last year, we launched seven more projects. So I think a lot of projects are being added. A lot of financing is being directed towards these initiatives. So that would be one. And also, I think in terms of green technology, urban renewal technology, waste disposal, waste treatment, drinking water, all these are technologies that Sweden is very much advanced. And we are looking at a lot of cooperation in this direction as well.
1: So one main focus, can we say, is it people to people connect? Because Indians, around 80,000 Indians,

0: are working in Sweden right now. And when Sweden invests in India, it's not just about investing, it's about creating jobs. It's about technology transfers, skilling Indians. So is this visit will hold importance when we talk about people-to-people connect between the two countries?
1: I think not many people realize that we have a very historic relationship between the two countries. In fact, there is a small statue called Helgo Buddha, which is a Buddha sitting in a meditation, which was found in Helgo in Sweden 50-60 years back. And this was dated to about 4th to 15th, 5th century BC. So we have a very old trade links. And currently, Indian diaspora here in Sweden has carried forward this tradition. We have approximately 90,000 Indians that are working in IT, in life sciences, in fintech, and many of them are very well-regarded professors. Students have found places in Swedish world-class universities. It's a very dynamic, very well-educated, and a very well-regarded community. And of course, there are many Swedes that are working in India. I told you 300 companies are presently established in India and many Swedes work there. So there is already a lot of people-to-people connect. And let us not forget the Nobel Prize, you know, and we have a very deep connections with the Nobel Prize. Guru Rabindranath Tagore was the first Asian recipient of Nobel Prize for Literature in 1913. And in fact, it would be very interesting to tell you that Guru Tagore could not receive Nobel Prize because of the World War I. So he came to Sweden in 1921 for the award. And thereafter, he visited Sweden second and last time in 1926. So this marks the 100th year of Guru Rabindranath Tagore's visit to Sweden. So we have a very extensive people-to-people connect. A lot of Indians come here and go back to India and add to our skill pool. We should see as trade and investment grows, and I have said that the next few years are very promising in this regard. We should see more and more Indians working in Swedish companies both here and in India and developing the kind of skills that Swedes are known for. I am very optimistic about it. And I'm sure that we will see a deeper people-to-people connect in this direction.
0: So one last question. Prime Minister Narendra Modi will be going to Norway to attend the third India-Nordic summit. When the second India-Nordic summit happened in 2022, the scenario was very different. We had just moved out of the COVID restriction. The world was seeing Russia and Ukraine conflict. When we talk about the scenario, world scenario, during the third Nordic summit, it's very different. We are having conflicts and uncertainties over our supply chains. So how this visit of Prime Minister to Sweden, though it's small, will it have impact on the discussions or the agendas during the third India-Nordic summit?
1: When two leaders of countries meet together, of course they discuss all issues including those of a geopolitical environment in their respective countries. Yes, the leadership will discuss all these issues. But I think I should also point out that India-Sweden relationship stands on its own ground. And irrespective of whatever the geopolitical conditions is, we have been seeing that India-Sweden relationships is strengthening every year. There are more and more political exchanges between the two countries. Just to give you an example, last year, Foreign Minister of Sweden, Mrs. Tenergrad, she visited India. Honorable Commerce and Industry Minister, Mr. Piyush Goyal, he visited Sweden. This year, Deputy Prime Minister Ms. Ebba Busch, she came to India to participate in AI Impact Summit along with 80 Swedish companies. This was one of the largest contingent. So we have a lot of exchanges. I have already pointed out the presence of Swedish industry. But I should also add that there are a lot of Indian companies coming into Sweden. There are almost 75 companies in IT and manufacturing. And we are seeing some of these companies adding out to their investment substantially. So, and then climate and environment agenda is, of course, now it is the international agenda. So I think we are overall seeing a multidimensional expansion of our bilateral partnership. What this visit will do is to provide a strategic impetus. And that is why this visit, I am very confident, will be a very historic visit of Honorable Prime Minister.
0: Thank you, sir, for giving time to Akashvani and talking to us.
2: 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The interviewer was Sakshi Singh, Akashvani correspondent. This program was produced and presented by the News Services Division of Akashvani. You can listen to it on our mobile app, News on AIR. This program is also available on our YouTube channel, News on AIR Official. You may share your feedback about this program through email at airnsttalks@gmail.com or WhatsApp on 9289094044.